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There's people in our prisons. 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They all need Jesus. They need to be told about God's forgiveness and His salvation plan. Let's lay up some treasures.

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The Holy Spirit will tell you at that very moment what you must say. Luke 12:12. My father was a quiet man. Public speaking was definitely not his thing. He once told me that he was expected to make a speech during a church meeting. The congregation was undertaking a major building project, and Dad, as chair of the building committee, was to present the building plans. He remembered struggling nervously for words until an older member shouted at him, "Speak up!" After that, Dad was able to speak clearly and with great courage. Was that the Holy Spirit telling him what he needed to say? Maybe. At any rate, the spoken words were the inspiration he needed to continue with his presentation. In today's scripture reading, Jesus warned his disciples that they would face opposition because of their faith in him. He said, "When they bring you before the synagogue, rulers and authorities, not if, but when." Jesus knew they would be questioned because of their association with him. He also knew that the Holy Spirit would teach them how to defend themselves when the time came. "I've never been on trial for my faith. I wonder what I would say if I were asked to defend my faith in Christ. It is my prayer that I would have the courage to acknowledge Jesus as my Savior and Lord, no matter what the consequences may be. Like Jesus' disciples, I know I can rest on the promise that when the time comes, the Holy Spirit will be there to help me find the right words. Holy Spirit, when I am asked to speak up for my faith, help me to know just what you would have me say."

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A minister just closed a revival in a huge Midwestern city. He stepped on the train on his way home and found himself seated beside a young man. For nothing better to do and just to kind of pass the time away, he tried to start up a conversation. Then he noticed the young man didn't care to talk, and so he turned to the young man and said, "Son, I don't know what's wrong, but I'm a preacher, and I'll be glad to help you any way I can." The young man, through his tears, proceeded to tell the story. He said, "Preacher, 2 years ago, I got so mean at home that my mom and dad couldn't do anything with me. And one day, I even went so far as to strike my father with my fist. He told me then, 'Son, I hate to do it, but it's going to break your mama's heart. You can't stay at home anymore.' And said I needed to leave the house. Preacher, I've wandered all over this country the past 2 years doing all the sinful things that a young man can do. But 3 weeks ago, I stumbled into an old camp meeting. There I gave my heart and life to Jesus Christ. I wrote Mom and Dad a letter. I told them I was sorry for what I'd done. Told them that I'd be on this old train today, that I'd like to come back home." Preacher said, "Son, that's all well and good, but how do you know you're going to be welcomed? How do you know that your mom and dad will even let you come home?" Young man said, "Preacher, we've lived beside these old railroad tracks all of my life. In a little old white house, out behind the house is a great big old apple tree. And I told Dad in the letter that if I was welcome home, and him and Mom could see to forgive me of all the pain and heartache I caused them, for Dad to go out there and in the backyard and hang a little white rag on top of that apple tree, that I could see it from the train and I'd know by that signal that everything was all right. But Preacher, would you look for me? Would you tell me what you see? I want to go home so bad, and I'm sorry for all the things I've done. Tell me if you just see one teeny little white rag on top of that tree." Well, the old preacher, not knowing what to expect, he wiped the frost from the window of that old train and looked out. And then he had a great big smile. He said, "Son, you can relax. The apple tree is in full bloom. I've never seen so many white rags tied on anything in all my life. And that's not all. Under the apple tree, I see a gray-haired old mom and dad standing out there waving a white bedsheet saying, 'Welcome home, son. We love you.' And you know, that's just like God. No matter how we've wasted our lives, no matter how far in sin we've sunk, all we have to do is repent of our sins and ask Jesus to forgive us and give our life to Him. And Jesus, He will welcome each and every one of us back home, back to the family of God, back to where we really belong."

Gendach, it's Hans Agris. 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
3: We hope you enjoy.

Thank you, Madeline and Olivia. These two sisters from Elmer are co-hosting our show tonight. I'm Julie Berry, and our show is about those little creepy crawlers who share the world with us. You know, bugs. Spiders, worms, snails, slugs, those little critters that crawl around on the ground.

0: It's amazing how much excitement one little bug can create. 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You don't want to know anything else about that, trust me. And a spider on the ceiling of the guest bedroom? Yikes, my granddaughter was not impressed. Yes, it's true. Bugs can create quite a hullabaloo when they show up unexpectedly. But you know, some people like bugs. Yes, in fact, some people love bugs. There's a man who loves them so much he made a bug zoo. But hey, I'm going to let Madeline and Olivia tell you all about it.
1: Madeline and I are going to tell you about this great book from the library called

0: Bug Zoo. Nick Baker wrote the book, and he tells you how to keep all kinds of little insects and caterpillars and worms and stuff like that in your house.
1: Tell them about the pooter.
0: The what?
1: The pooter. It's a special tool that makes it easy to catch little bugs without hurting them, and you don't even have to touch them.
0: Here it is. It's a serious piece of gear with a silly name. A pooter is simply a suction device that allows you to collect very small creatures that otherwise would be frustratingly tricky to pick up. You can buy the professional pooters, but it's easy to make one out of common household items.
1: Here's a list of some of the animals you can have in your bug zoo. Wood lice, slugs and snails, aphids, caterpillars, worms, earwigs, ladybugs, spiders, crickets, mosquito larvae, and pseudoscorpion.
0: Pseudo what?
1: Pseudo scorpions.
0: I do not like the sound of that. What are pseudoscorpions?
1: Here's what Nick Baker writes about pseudoscorpions. Pseudoscorpions are everywhere. They live in compost heaps, piles of dead leaves, moss, under stones, in your house.
0: Okay, that is more than I want to know, thank you very much. I think we might be freaking out our listeners.
1: Oh no, Nick says there's nothing to worry about. They are so tiny and they are harmless, but very, very interesting to watch with your magnifying glass.
0: Well, maybe.
2: So now, it's time for a story. And I want to tell you a little about this book before we read it. The title is The Delicious Bug, and it's written and illustrated by Janet Perlman. In the story, there are two chameleons named Willie and Wally, who live in a very nice rainforest. I'm going to read most of the story, but every once in a while, Willie and Wally have an argument. And when that happens, Madeline, you are going to be Wally, and Olivia, you'll be Willie. Got it?
3: Got it!
2: Find a place where you can be as snug as a bug in a rug. Here's our story for tonight. The Delicious Bug, written and illustrated by Janet Perlman. It was a quiet and peaceful day in the forest. The beaky bird was feeding berries to her babies. The lemurs were munching on leaves. The tomato frog was catching bugs. The chameleons, Willie and Wally, were experts at bug catching, and often they shared. They were hanging out by the pond when an especially plump and delicious-looking bumblebug flew by. Willie and Wally smacked their lips.
1: Lunch,
2: said Willie.
1: Yum,
2: said Wally. And then a rare thing happened. Kerplap! They both caught the bug at the same time. The two good friends started to laugh. How amusing, Willie spluttered. It was hard to speak with his tongue sticking out. Quite amazing, really, Larry slobbered. Now, would you mind letting go? Willie was surprised. But I saw it first. Now, you've got to picture this. There's two chameleons. They've caught the same bug. So their tongues are stuck out of their mouths, stuck to this bug. Have you ever tried to talk with your tongue sticking out of your mouth? It's not that easy. So when these chameleons are arguing, you will notice that they are not pronouncing their words too clearly. All right, so let's get back to the story. Remember, Wally was saying to Willie, now, would you mind letting go? Willie was surprised. But I saw it first.
1: Did not.
2: They went back and forth like this for a while, and as they did, they got more and more annoyed. Willie gave a little tug, and so did Wally. Before long, they were pulling each other back and forth around the forest, over an anthill, under a tortoise, past a family of shrews, and right up a tree.
0: I must keep holding on. I mustn't let go.
2: An even plumper and juicier bumblebug came along, but they weren't interested. Willie and Wally were getting very angry. They tried to stare each other down. They snarled ferociously. They puffed themselves up and made scary faces.
0: Just back off, slobberface. Why didn't you back off, dragon lips, crinkle tail, skunk cabbage?
2: By now, all the animals in the forest were watching. This had become embarrassing. The two chameleons were furious. First there was a slap, then a pulled tail, and soon it was full-scale battle. They became a whirlwind of fists and feet, punching and kicking, pinching and scratching. Then they started throwing things. The chameleons were so hopping mad that they completely forgot about the bug. Suddenly, it escaped. Willie and Wally froze. Their bulging eyes searched frantically in all directions. Where did that bumblebug go? There, just below them. As they scrambled to get the bug, Willie and Wally lost their balance, and down they tumbled. Down, down, down, straight toward the jaws of two hungry crocodiles.

I can't tell you any more about the story right now. I highly, highly recommend that you get this book and find out what happens to these two silly chameleons who are fighting over this bumblebug. Again, the book is called The Delicious Bug, and it's by Janet Perelman.

Our next story is called The Salamander Room. It's by Anne Mazur, and the pictures are by Steve Johnson. If you go out into the woods on a warm spring day and you keep a watchful eye out, you may very likely find a salamander. Salamanders come in many sizes, but the small ones, the ones that are so tiny that they fit very nicely into your hand, oh, be gentle, and they peek through your fingers, are so cute. You just want to hug them. This story is about a little boy who wants to bring a salamander into his bedroom to live with him. What do you think about bringing a small woodland creature into your house to live? Get comfy and listen. Brian found a salamander in the woods. It was a little orange salamander that crawled through the dried leaves of the forest floor. The salamander was warm and cozy in the boy's hand. "Come live with me," Brian said. He took the salamander home. "Where will he sleep?" his mother asked. "I will make him a salamander bed to sleep in. I'll cover him with leaves that are fresh and green and bring moss that looks like little stars to be a pillow for his head. I'll bring crickets to sing him to sleep and bullfrogs to tell him good night stories. And when he wakes up, where will he play? I will carpet my room with shiny wet leaves and water them so he can slide around and play. I'll bring tree stumps into my room so he can climb up the bark and sun himself on top. And I will bring boulders that he can creep over. He'll miss his friends in the forest. I'll bring salamander friends to play with him. They'll be hungry. How will you feed them? I'll bring insects to live in my room, and every day I will catch some and feed the salamanders. And I'll make little pools of water on top of the boulders so they can drink whenever they are thirsty. The insects will multiply, and soon there will be bugs and insects everywhere. I'll find birds to eat the extra bugs and insects, and the bullfrogs will eat them too. Oh, where will the birds and bullfrogs live?

0: We can lift off the ceiling. They will sail out into the sky, but they'll come back to my room when it's time for dinner, because they will know that the biggest, juiciest insects are there. But the trees, how will they grow? The rain will come through the open roof, and the sun too, and vines will creep up the walls of my room, and ferns will grow under my bed. There will be big white mushrooms and moss, like little stars growing around the tree stumps that the salamanders climb on. And you, where will you sleep? I will sleep on a bed under the stars, with the moon shining through the green leaves of the trees. Owls will hoot and crickets will sing. And next to me, on the boulder with its head resting on soft moss, the salamander will sleep. I like that story. And now, it's time for our amazing and educational riddle for tonight. Olivia and Madeline have a little sister, and her name is Sophia. She's going to help them with the riddle. How can you tell which end of a worm is which?
1: Tickle it in the middle and see which end laughs.
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0: And before we say goodnight, let me say a great big thank you to Madeline, Olivia, and Sophia for the wonderful work they've done on this week's show. 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I'm Julie Barry. 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
4: 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I'm Mary Ham, and I'm Schof by the Elmer Library. 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They sind all new up. The opening stunden sind on the library daring to sein. You can auch phone, nennt auch phone number as 519-631-1560-109, wenn dir noch mehr Informationen fehlt. Bitte kommt nan und seid, was wir haben in unserer Libraries zum Jünd und Jüne Familie mithalten. 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
2: I loved helping with my neighbor's alpacas. They knew his voice and came when he called.
3: And do you know the best way to hear God's voice? I'll give you a hint. It starts with a B. Hi, and welcome to Keys for Kids. I'm so glad that you're joining me today. My name is Zach. So let me ask you, can you recognize the voice of Jesus? In John chapter 10, verse 27, Jesus said, "My sheep listen to my voice. I know them and they follow me." Well, you might think, well, how can I hear the voice of Jesus? Well, you guessed it, by spending time in the Bible. That's what our story is about today. It's entitled Alpaca Parade. Brayan and his parents lived out in the country right next door to McNair's Alpaca Ranch. Brayan was fascinated with the alpacas. He would often sit outside and watch them grazing. "Brayan," Mom called to him one day, "Mr. McNair invited you to come over at 6:30 this evening to help feed the alpacas." "All right." Brayan rushed through his homework and dinner and arrived at the McNair's barn right on time. "First, we're going to fill the hay bins and pour the feed into the troughs," Mr. McNair told him. "Then we'll call the alpacas in." After the hay bins and troughs were filled, Brayan followed Mr. and Mrs. McNair toward the pasture. Mr. McNair began to call the alpacas. "Come, packas, come!" Brayan watched in amazement as the alpacas responded to the sound of Mr. McNair's voice. They began running toward the barn. Soon, all the alpacas were gathered around the feeding troughs. Once the alpacas were done eating, Mr. McNair put a halter on Loki and led him over to Brayan. "You can gently stroke his fur if you like." Brayan, with a big smile on his face, slowly raised his hand and began to pat Loki. "You're a good boy," Brayan said. Mr. McNair smiled. "You can come back any time, Brayan." When Brayan returned home, Mom asked, "How did it go?" "I loved it. The coolest part was watching all the alpacas running toward the barn when they heard Mr. McNair calling them. All he had to say was, 'Come, packas, come,' and they all came running." "That reminds me of a verse in the Bible," said Mom. "In the book of John, Jesus says, 'My sheep listen to my voice. I know them and they follow me.' The alpacas recognize Mr. McNair's voice because they know him and trust him. As Christians, we trust and follow Jesus because we have a relationship with him. He speaks to us through his word, the Bible, and the Holy Spirit helps us hear his voice and know what he says is true." "Wow, that's really cool," said Brayan. "Can I help feed the alpacas tomorrow? Maybe someday they'll trust me too, just like they do with Mr. McNair." Well, how about you? Are you a follower of Jesus? Do you listen to his voice? The Bible reminds us that we are like the Lord's sheep, and just like sheep follow their shepherd, we trust and follow Jesus. As we spend time with God in church, in prayer, and in his word, we learn to recognize and respond to his voice. So spend time with the Lord today and listen to what he tells you. Our key verse from the Gospel of John chapter 10, verse 27.
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0: Eugene, I'm sorry I'm late. Good grief, this place is a wreck.
1: Oh, Miss Kendall, thank goodness you're finally here.
0: Eugene, you look terrible. What happened?
1: It was awful, just awful.
0: Wait, okay, it's all right. Take a deep breath. Tell me what happened.
1: Well, when I arrived this afternoon, Wits End was closed, and youngsters of all sizes and shapes were lined up outside 3 and 4 deep waiting to get in.
0: Again? That's the fourth time this week.
1: Indeed. There was a small sign on the door from Mr. Riley stating that I would be there shortly to open up, but I was delayed by more than an hour at the college, and when I got here, the youngsters had worked themselves into a near frenzy.
2: Eugene, I... Oh, no.
0: Tom, where were you?
2: Oh, I had an emergency at the farm. I had to close the place until Eugene got here. Boy, looks like the kids had a field day.
1: How many?
0: Well, they nearly mobbed him.
2: Well, I got back as fast as I could. Eugene, I'm sorry. Are you okay?
1: Apart from my shredded nerves, I believe I have not suffered any lasting ill effects, although I have the feeling I'm forgetting something.
0: Well, how about you, Tom? You look really tired.
2: I thought when Whit left me in charge, it'd be no big deal. It'd just be until Jason got here and the place had almost run itself. But between my farm and my work with the city council, I'm just bushed. And you two keep busy.
0: I have school and my church stuff.
1: And I have my responsibilities at the college.
2: Well, it just never occurred to me that Whit had something none of the rest of us had. Time to be here.
0: Yeah, well, guess you better start cleaning up. You feel up to it, Eugene?
1: I believe so. Although I still have the nagging feeling I've forgotten something, which is very disconcerting for a man of my intellect.
2: Well, maybe it'll come back to you while we're straightening the place up.
1: Perhaps. I just wish I could remember what it...
3: Hi, Connie.
0: Ah! Mr. Allen!
1: That's it!
2: What's it?
1: Mr. Allen!
2: You mean Jack?
3: I'm sorry, Connie. I didn't mean to scare you.
0: Why were you hiding in that booth?
1: He wasn't?
0: You wasn't? Whoa, you weren't?
3: No, I weren't. I wasn't.
0: Then what were you doing there?
3: I was just waiting here. Maybe I should go.
1: Don't go. That's what I forgot. Mr. Allen came in during the rush and ordered a sundae. But in the hurried madness of the afternoon, I completely forgot about it. I am so sorry.
3: No. I'm sorry. It was thoughtless of me to order a sundae when you were so busy. And now I think I scared poor Connie half to death.
0: You mean you've been sitting here all afternoon and didn't say anything?
1: Please allow me to make your sundae for you right now, gratis.
2: And on the house, too.
3: Well, that's very kind, but I really need to go.
1: Are you certain? It won't take but a nanosecond.
3: Maybe tomorrow.
2: I'm really sorry about this, Jack. It's just been so hectic since Whit left.
3: I understand.
1: Considering our conflicting schedules, perhaps it would be best if we closed shop until young Mr. Whitaker arrives.
0: But we're not sure when that'll be. Meanwhile, what'll the kids do? Where will they go?
2: Well, I sure don't like that idea either, but what else are we going to do? We either get some help, or we are just going to have to shut down.
3: I'm sure everything will work out. Now, if you'll excuse me, I shouldn't be intruding on your business. I'll see you around.
1: Farewell for the night.
2: So long, Jack.
0: Bye.
1: Curious.
2: He's a quiet fella, that's for sure.
0: Maybe a little too quiet. I don't know how to read him.
2: Well, come on. Let's get the place cleaned up before more kids come in.
0: Okay. If anybody else is hiding in a booth, they'd better let me know right now.
1: Ooh.
0: Very funny.

0: Are you looking for stories that inspire, entertain, and ignite your imagination? Check out Adventures in Odyssey from Focus on the Family. Along the way, you'll meet our friends John Avery Whittaker, Connie Kendall, Eugene Meltzner, and Wooten Bassett in a world where faith, fun, and family are exciting pieces of every adventure. Whether you're solving mysteries, learning life lessons, or just having a great laugh, Adventures in Odyssey brings biblical values to every episode.
1: There, that takes care of the counter. Hi, Scrub.
2: Hi, Connie.
1: Uh-oh, sounds like somebody's not happy. What's the problem?
2: Oh, I got a loose tooth.
1: Really?
2: Yeah, it's just a baby one, but my mom says I'm gonna lose it.
1: Well, that's not so bad.
2: But I don't want to lose my tooth. I like my teeth just the way they are.
1: Think a soft ice cream cone will make you feel better?
2: Well, it couldn't hurt.
1: Okay, it's coming right up.
2: Connie, what's gonna happen to Whit's End now?
1: You mean because Whit left?
2: Uh-huh.
1: Well, we'll have to see. You know that his son Jason's supposed to come.
2: Does that mean it's going to be called Jason's End?
1: No, it'll be Whit's End. It'll always be Whit's End, I guess. There you go.
2: Oh, thanks.
1: What's the matter now?
2: Nothing. It's just that Mr. Whittaker used to put a fancy curl on the top.
1: Oh, I'm sorry, Scrub, but the curly Q nozzle on the dispenser's messed up, and Whit never taught me how to do one without it.
2: Oh. I sure do miss Mr. Whittaker.
1: I do, too.
2: Why'd he have to go away?
1: Well, he felt that the missionary work was something he just couldn't pass up, and I guess it was time for him to go.
2: When will he come back?
1: I don't know, Scrub.
2: He is coming back, isn't he?
1: I don't know.
2: But if he doesn't come back, who'll be Mr. Whittaker?
1: What do you mean?
2: If Mr. Whittaker doesn't come back, who'll take his place?
1: No one will take his place. Whit'll always be Whit. He's just in a different place, that's all.
2: But I need Mr. Whittaker right here.
1: I know, Scrub. So do I.

0: Oh, let me see now if I try. No. Well, how in the world is this thing? Oh, hi, Jack.
1: Hello, Tom. I didn't startle you, did I?
0: Oh, no, no. Oh,
1: that's a relief.
0: Yeah. I haven't seen you around for a couple of days. Finally come in for your Sunday?
1: Oh, I'd forgotten all about it. Yes, if it's not too much trouble.
0: Oh, it's no trouble at all. Just don't expect any curlicues on the ends of your ice cream. I cannot figure out how to make this nozzle thing work. It keeps making curly squares and curly rectangles. I even had a curly triangle.
1: That's unusual.
0: You know, Whit never used this thing. He knew how to make perfect curlicues by hand. That's a piece of information he never passed on to us, though.
1: No, that's too bad.
0: Yeah, yeah. Kids really miss him. You wouldn't happen to know anything about curlicue nozzles, would you?
1: No, no. I always made curlicues without one.
0: Oh, I see. You mean you know how to do it by hand, too?
1: Who do you think taught Whit?
0: See, Jack, I just had an idea.
1: Yeah?
0: Well, seeing as how you're friends with Whit and everything, would you mind watching the shop until Connie gets here? She's coming right after school, so it'd only be for a couple of hours.
1: I wouldn't mind at all, Tom.
0: Really? Hey, now that's great. That is just great. Now, let's see. Well, the aprons are there under the counter.
1: Uh-huh.
0: You already know how to make the ice cream cone, so the rest should be easy. If any of the machines break down, just put a keep-off sign on them, and Eugene will fix them when he gets here.
1: Huh.
0: My phone number's right there. They're on the board in case you have any questions.
1: Okay.
0: Okay.
1: Yeah.
0: Well, then I'll see you in a little while then.
1: Right.
0: Good. Listen, I need to know something. Now, I don't know you very well, and I may be wrong, but I got the feeling the other day that you wanted to offer to help, but didn't. Why not?
1: Because you didn't ask.
0: You mean you've just been waiting to be asked?
1: Uh-huh. My wife used to say that I was, painfully polite.
0: Oh.
1: I don't like to interfere or offer my help unless I'm asked.
0: I understand. Well, you won't be impolite if you dish out ice cream when the kids ask.
1: No, I guess not.
0: Good, good. Well, listen now. Don't you worry about a thing. Connie will be here before you know it. And, well, just have fun.
1: Okay.
2: Late classes, flat tire. I wouldn't be surprised if something fell out of one of these street runners. Oh. Harlow Doyle? Are you all right?
3: If you don't mind, it's Detective Doyle. I'm on a case.
2: Sorry, Detective Doyle.
3: Please call me Harlow, and I'll be fine as soon as my lungs inflate.
2: Why did you do that?
3: Do what?
2: Fall out of a tree that way.
3: You know another way to fall out of a tree?
2: No, I mean, what were you doing up there?
3: Oh, I told you, I'm on a case. I've been waiting for the last hour for a woman to walk past here. Pretty embarrassing, falling out of the tree right when she arrives. Am I blushing?
2: You were hiding in that tree waiting for me? Why?
3: Because you would have seen me if I hid anywhere else. Boy, what a silly question.
2: But why are you hiding and waiting for me?
3: How else am I supposed to follow you?
2: Follow me?
3: No, thanks, I already am.
2: I don't have time for this. I have to get to Wit's End.
3: Right. So I'll just keep following you.
2: Why are you following me?
3: Because you're on my list of suspects.
2: Suspects for what?
3: For the kidnapping of John Everett Whittaker, that's what.
2: That's John Avery Whittaker.
3: You mean he used an alias?
2: Never mind.
3: You were one of the last people to see him before he disappeared, you know. Hey, I'm getting tired. What's the rush?
2: Tom had to leave early again today.
3: Rats! So I missed him. He was next on the list, you know.
2: I need to get to Wit's End to open it up or the kids will be lined up 3 and 4 deep again waiting to get in.
3: Connie, there appears to be no one here.
2: That's weird. Wait, oh, they're all inside. I can see them through the window.
3: Hmm? Leapin' Lollapalooza! A mass break-in! This is even bigger than Witch's disappearance. It's time to investigate!
4: Hi, Connie. Hi, Mr. Doyle.
2: Scrub, how did all of you get in here?
4: The door.
2: Is Mr. Riley here?
4: No.
3: Then who gave her the ice cream?
1: Oh, I did.
2: Mr. Allen?
1: Who? Oh, I'm sorry. I'm Jack Allen, a friend of Whit's.
3: Oh, Harlow Doyle, private eye. Another suspect.
4: Connie, can I go play now?
2: Oh, sure, Scrub.
4: See ya. Thanks for the great ice cream, Mr. Allen. Look, Connie, he even put a curly Q on top.
2: A curly Q?
1: He's quite a character.
2: Yeah, he is. So, what are you doing here?
1: Well, Tom had to leave, so he asked me to stay until you got here.
2: He did?
1: Yes.
2: Oh, good. Thanks.
1: You're welcome.
2: You're wearing Whit's apron.
1: I am? Oh, yes, I am. Well, it was the only clean one left. We need more toppings for the sundaes. Could you tell me where they're kept?
2: In the storage closet next to the walk-in freezer. Top shelf.
1: Thanks.
3: Pleased to meet, seemed like a very nice man.
2: Yeah, nice.
3: Pretty suspicious as being here when Tom isn't.
2: Yeah, it is kind of strange.
3: Well, if anybody knows about strange, it's me. What do you know about this guy? He may be the key to Whit's disappearance.
2: Harlow, Whit didn't disappear. He left. We had a party for him, remember? We all said goodbye to him. Eugene even followed him to the airport and saw him on the plane.
3: Yeah, you're right. That can only mean one thing.
2: Right. That Whit wasn't kidnapped.
3: No. That Eugene was the last person to see Whit, which means that Eugene is now the number one suspect.
2: Harlow,
3: this could be the biggest thing since individually wrapped cheese slices. What am I standing here for? Harlow Doyle, Raven Eye, is on the job.
2: On the other hand, I still don't know why Mr. Allen's here.
1: Okay, we have chocolate, strawberry, and marshmallow, some assorted nuts, sprinkles, and cookie chips.
2: You can put them on the counter. I'll take care of them.
1: I don't mind.
2: I said I'll take care of them, okay?
1: Oh, yeah, okay. Well, I'll just clean the bathrooms.
2: You don't have to do that either.
1: Connie,
2: I want to thank you for filling in for me, but you must be tired, and I really don't need you to stick around. I have everything under control.
1: I see. Are you sure?
2: I'm very sure.
1: All right. Well, I guess I'll see you later then. Goodbye.
2: Bye. I don't like this. I don't like it one bit.
5: 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We always love hearing from you.
0: Oh, hi there, Jack. Come on in.
1: You wanted to talk to me, Tom?
0: Well, yeah, I just wanted to say thanks for all your help during the past week. It was nice of you to keep coming in, especially on such short notice. We haven't had to close once, and things have been running real smooth.
1: Well, I've enjoyed it a lot.
0: Good, good. I'm glad to hear it. Eugene said he's really glad to have your help, too. And the kids just think you're great.
1: How about Connie?
0: Connie? Well, she hasn't really said anything. Come to think of it, she hasn't said much at all, which is unusual for Connie. Are you having a problem with her?
1: I don't really know. We just don't seem to be hitting it off very well. It's like she doesn't want me here at all.
0: Well, sometimes Connie has a hard time adjusting to things, and she does have a stubborn streak, but she'll come around.
1: I hope so.
0: Well, she'll have to, considering what I'm about to do.
1: What do you mean?
0: Have a seat, Jack. We need to talk.
2: Yeah, this just might work out. If I can get Eugene to come in early here, here. Oh, good. Eugene, come here.
6: Of course. What is it, Miss Kendall?
2: I need to talk to you about something.
6: Oh, certainly. By all means. Yes.
2: Is something wrong?
6: Well, I'm not entirely sure, but I believe I'm being followed by Harlow Doyle.
3: No, you're not.
6: You see?
2: Oh, well, just ignore him. Maybe I'll go away.
3: No, I won't.
2: Well, I have something important here that I need your help with.
6: It wouldn't be grammar, would it? You ended your sentence with a preposition.
2: No.
6: Good.
2: I need to know what your schedule is.
6: My schedule?
2: Yeah, especially on Tuesdays and Thursdays. When do you get out of school?
3: His last class of both of those days ends at 3:30 p.m.
2: Is that true?
6: Well, yes.
2: Well, I'm trying to work it out so that Jack Allen doesn't have to come in anymore.
0: Connie? Eugene?
2: Hi, Tom. Listen, I've come up with a new schedule for us so that Mr. Allen won't have to work, and we won't have to close down at all. See, look, all we have to...
0: Connie, I appreciate all the work you put into this, but you don't have to.
2: I don't? Why not?
0: Well, I just got off the phone with Jason Whittaker, and after a long talk, we all agreed that until he gets here, the best thing for us to do is turn the shop over to Jack.
6: Well, congratulations, Mr. Allen.
2: What do you mean, congratulations? We don't have to turn over the shop to him.
0: Now, Connie, I know this is kind of sudden, but we got to be realistic. I can't run both Wits End and my farm. You and Eugene have school and other commitments. The one thing Jack has that none of us have is time. This is simply the most sensible thing to do, and he's glad to do it.
2: Oh, I'm sure he is. Why not? He just shows up from nowhere, claims to be an old friend of Wits, and we hand him the keys to the store. You may have everyone else fooled, Mr. Allen, but not me.
1: Maybe I should step outside.
0: No, wait, Jack. Now, wait. What's this all about, Connie?
2: Well, how do we know what he's up to? We don't know anything about him.
0: For one thing, Jason Whittaker was thrilled that Jack was here. He thinks the world of him.
2: Yeah? Well, why should I?
0: Now, Connie.
6: Mr. Allen, allow me to apologize profusely on behalf of Ms. Kendall, who is obviously delirious and doesn't...
2: Don't apologize for me, Eugene. I see what's happening. You're trying to replace Wit.
0: What?
6: Ms. Kendall, you're making a complete fool out of yourself.
1: Connie, I assure you, I'm not trying to...
2: Sure. I get it. Wit goes out and Jack comes in. One big, happy family. But it's not that easy, okay? You guys are all chums. But I don't like it. There's only one Wit, and Mr. Jack, whoever he is, isn't him. He isn't.
6: Connie.
0: Ms. Kendall. Uh-oh. Oh, I'm sorry, Jack. I guess I better go have a talk with
1: him. No, please don't. The last thing I want to do is cause a conflict. If she doesn't want me here, then maybe I shouldn't be here.
0: But, Jack, we want you here. Besides, if you go, we're back to square one, and we will have to close the place down.
1: Well, then, if anybody's going to talk to her, it should be me.
2: Okay, Scrub?
4: No, it's not. No, it's not.
2: Does it hurt that much?
4: It will. It will. What am I going to do?
2: Scrubs, don't get yourself all worked up. It won't be that bad. Honest. Scrub?
4: Mr. Allen, Mr. Allen.
1: Hi, Scrub. What's wrong?
4: My tooth's coming out. My tooth's coming out.
2: I can't get him to calm down.
4: What am I going to do?
1: Here, now, Scrub. Shh. Here, now, sit here for a minute. Just think about it. There we go. Now, there's no need to carry on like this. This is an exciting moment for you.
4: Exciting?
1: Sure. You're going to experience one of life's nice little changes. One that shows you're going from being a young boy to a grown-up.
4: But it's gonna hurt.
1: Maybe it'll hurt a little bit. Maybe it won't. But usually you can't have change without feeling something, even hurt. That's part of growing up. You want to grow up, don't you?
4: Yeah.
1: Then you need to be brave, because this particular change is going to happen whether you like it or not.
4: Oh.
1: Besides, if you don't lose that baby tooth, there'll be no room for the big, bright, new adult tooth underneath to come in.
4: There's another tooth down there?
1: Of course. And it's even better than the one you lost. But you'd never see that better tooth if you didn't go through a change. See, Scrub, sometimes change is God's way of preparing us for something better. Understand?
4: Yeah. Can I keep my old tooth when it falls out?
1: Oh, that's something to ask your parents about. In fact, you should get home so they can be with you for the big moment. You're welcome, Scrub.
4: Bye, Connie.
2: Bye.
4: Guess that was as much for my benefit as his, huh?
1: Well, no, actually. I was just trying to help Scrub. But now that you mention it...
4: Mm-hmm.
1: Connie, I know Whit's leaving has been very hard for you. Probably as hard as it was when Whit left me all those years ago. That was one of the hardest things I ever had to go through.
4: Why?
1: Well, that's another story for another time. The point is, there's nothing worse than being asked to pretend like it doesn't hurt. Or that you have to like the way things are.
4: Well, thanks.
1: I'm not trying to take over Wit's hand or replace Whit. I couldn't. Because I'm not him. I just wanted to help out an old friend and some of the folks he seemed to consider his family in Odyssey. That's all. I've taken enough of your time. See ya.
4: Wait, Mr. Allen? Okay, I feel like a heel now.
1: Oh, I wasn't trying to make
4: no,
1: you feel...
4: That's all right. I owe you an apology. I was way out of line. You're right. I just miss Whit. And, as usual, I'm just taking all those feelings out on the wrong people.
1: I don't mind.
4: Do you think we can be friends?
1: We can certainly try.
4: Thank you. Just don't wear his apron, okay?
1: I'll find one of my own.
4: Thanks. Oh, great. Now maybe things will get back to normal around here.
3: All right, you scofflaw.
7: Harlow,
3: stand still.
7: Stop all this nonsense.
4: Harlow? Eugene?
7: Now, Harlow, wait just a minute.
4: Tom, what's going on?
7: Oh, Harlow has made a citizen's arrest on Eugene for kidnapping Whit.
4: What?
7: Oh, I gotta stop him before he takes him all the way down to the police station. Harlow, will you wait?
4: Yep, they're back to normal, all right.
1: This is normal?
4: Yep. Come on. Harlow, wait!
1: What have I gotten myself into? Harlow, wait!

0: be strong and of good courage. Do not fear nor be afraid. For the Lord your God, He is the one who goes with you. He will never leave you nor forsake you. We don't know what God has in store for Witt, but we do know that whatever happens, we don't have to be afraid, because God will always be with him and with us. How do you feel about Witt's leaving? We'd sure love to know. 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

0: die Kinder Credit Union sei je meier aus bloß ne Kund, je sind in ein Däumer. 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
1: Welcome to the Mercy Minute with Mercy Ship CEO Dr. Michelle White.
2: A woman was in labor with her fourth child. Her earlier deliveries had been safe, but this time the baby was stuck. She went from hospital to hospital, unable to pay. Finally, she had to lie to get a doctor to help her. A C-section saved her life, but the baby had sadly passed. The birth also resulted in a fistula injury that left her leaking urine and shunned by her community. I first heard her story while serving aboard a Mercy ship. It was heartbreaking what this woman had endured simply because of where she lived. But stories like hers are far too common in the countries where we serve. Treatable birth injuries often leave women physically scarred and emotionally broken. But even in the darkest beginnings, hope can bloom. I look forward to sharing the next chapter of her story in the coming days of how years of hardship were met with mercy and healing.
1: Visit mercyships.org/TV to watch our new television series.

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1: Connected to Van Loon.
0: You absolutely can.
1: Ich glaube, ich will. All right. Weitz Wort, ich bin Maria Friesen und ich bin hier mit Mary Giesbrecht uns HR hier bei MCS. 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So, auf Englisch nennen sie dort Who, What, Where, When, Why. Ich würde sagen, das würde ich so sprechen. But anyways. Mary, Wort hast du so wer? Who?
0: Wer. Okay, so who, that is anybody and everybody in Elgin County is allowed to come to the MCS Food Fest fundraiser.
1: Irgendwer Elgin County, so wann der bitte Elgin County sind, kann der kommen. Ohne sind angelogen, right?
0: Ohne Mensch kann kommen.
1: Yep, so to uns MCS Food Fest fundraiser. What? So, wort jet on den Tag?
0: Okay, so lots of things are happening that day. So, we have food, obviously.
1: Eten, dort ist gratis.
0: Eten, jo. So, wir haben Chile Rellenos.
1: Chile Relleno.
0: Tacos and burgers. Hot dogs.
1: Hamburger Sauce. Nicht bloß Hamburgers. Weißt du, wenn eine Hamburger Sauce sagt, das
0: ist jetzt. Yeah. So, ice cream and, of course. Apple fritters.
1: Dort sind wir dort von der Chance nicht.
0: Oh, yes.
1: Opelkuchen. Ich glaube, Plotti sagt eine Opelkuchen.
0: I think I ate 5 last year. Like, they're so good.
1: Yeah, they schmecken so schön. And they waren du jetzt gemerkt, right?
0: Yeah, fresh okay. Right there. Yeah, okay. Absolutely. We also have a silent auction.
1: Oh.
0: So we've got some yard tools. We've got a mini snowblower. There's a quilt.
1: Okay.
0: Something for everybody. Wise Line Tools here in Elmer, they donated a brand new DeWalt 20-volt blower.
1: Wow.
0: It's okay. Very nice.
1: Okay.
0: So we will have a bit of a silent auction there.
1: So dort ist ein Utrop, nicht? Bloß dort wird nicht so sein, wo ein Utrop erst haben dort die Prisen abbringen, dass hier bloß eine Modul schreiben auf dem Papier, wo eine Wahl durch verbeuten, nicht?
0: Yes.
1: Okay.
0: But remember, this is a fundraiser, so
1: yes.
0: Bid large.
1: Yep. It's a fundraiser zum MCS Ingerstetten, so yes.
0: We will also have a bunch of children's activities, so there's gonna be a bouncy castle.
1: Ooh,
0: it's a turtle.
1: Can bloß cleaner or can a grote king out there?
0: Grote king and nicht. But it will be $2 for 10 minutes, so okay. Please make sure that you bring some small change.
1: Yep, what the Wechsel mat bring, so $2 for 10 minutes, so it's a bouncy castle where the king can ban spielen, ban rumhupsen.
0: Yeah, it's so fun.
1: Mm-hmm.
0: We will also have a dress-up booth that is going to be run by the Elmer Museum.
1: Okay.
0: So they have some backdrops of historical Elmer, and then they've got like top hats and parasols and beautiful dresses that the little kids can dress up in.
1: So did I sound for eine Korn sich verschieden untragen von ihr schamische Dauen. So that what Elmer Museum han, and so that yeah, chain for all the king as a store, nicht? So that what verschieden ist das Zentrum sich untragen bloß für Schein gun.
0: And adults can dress up too. I already asked.
1: Oh, they get out the canuck. Nice.
0: All right. We're going to have some games too. Cornhole and life-size Jenga. That's been donated by Gailey Museum out by Port Bruce there.
1: Okay.
0: And then we are having the Elmer Police. So Officer Dan from the Elmer Police is going to be there. And he is opening up the car so that the kids can play in the car, in the police car.
1: Check out the sirens, the
0: Check
1: lights.
0: Check out the sirens and the lights. Yeah.
1: So Elmer Police, what do is that? Officer Dan, and they wollten fertig haben, wo eine Korn mit der Lichter spielen, der würde jühlen, der und alles so. Dort lächeln die Kinder immer so.
0: Adults could do it too.
1: Yep. Dort, ja, der grote Kraxiger Schenk.
0: Yes, that's right.
1: All right, wo soll das sein?
0: So this is at the Elmer Sales Arena, or the Elmer Sales Barn. Usually we have it on the side, but this year it's going to be in the back part of it.
1: Okay.
0: So there's some grassy area, some shade. So when people are coming there, come in off of Highway 73, but beside the beer store instead of the Dollarama. Spruce Street is under construction anyway, so you can't get back in there. You come in off of the 73 beside the beer store. We'll have people directing traffic, but it's in the back area there.
1: Okay. 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Bloß du bi de Bayer stur du bezieht, as hier in klein bettchen utweich, und du war noch manchen Stunden haben de da wiesen. So du an up foren, and an du hänge de sales barn asked.
0: Yeah.
1: Okay.
0: Okay.
1: Wonach?
0: June 6th.
1: Gini den Saasten.
0: From 10 till 2.
1: Klock 10 smaris fangten on, but klock 2 numerach.
0: Yeah, that's right. June 6th. So that's a week and a half away.
1: Das nu mes bet du. Okay.
0: Yes, yeah, we're very excited.
1: And Wuweng. So Wuweng han wie das in fundraiser, das food fest.
0: MCS does so much good work in the community. Mm-hmm. They help anybody and everybody from newcomers to seniors with their CPP and their old age security or, you know, their Canadian citizenship. MCS helps people find meaningful work through our employment services. We help the community through the thrift store and through our FESPA programs and our radio programs.
1: Yes.
0: So everything that we do at MCS for the community costs money.
1: Mm-hmm.
0: So we're trying to have a fundraiser to increase our funds.
1: Yep.
0: And those funds are needed so that we can continue to do this work.
1: Yes.
0: And it's really important in the community. So.
1: Yeah. Du das sei wichtig, wegen MCS, was sie ab Englisch nennen, as a non-profit.
0: Yes.
1: So all die Dinge, was wir anbieten, meiste von denen sind unkostenlich. Die sind umsonst für die Nubeschaft, free for the community.
0: Yes, absolutely.
1: Aber wir möchten in Weich haben, um die Arbeit wiederbringen, und wir haben wie Fundraisers.
0: That's right. That's right.
1: Yeah.
0: Absolutely.
1: Und dort wir starten all die Programme, so die FESPA-Programm, die Thriftstuhe, die Resource Center or Settlement Services, nee, Employment Services in the radio. So that's all that I'm saying in Stadt.
0: That's right. Absolutely.
1: And do a thing han be det.
0: So I got to say about the food fest one more time.
1: Mm-hmm.
0: The fundraiser. Now there's going to be a lot of food. There is a cost. You have to buy food.
1: Yeah, do a thing with some fundraiser. So merk sache, you bring Geld mit.
0: Cash, debit, credit, we can take it all.
1: Yeah. So they can mit ein Quad touren oder they can cash.
0: That's right, absolutely.
1: So verschieden ist das Eten, was sie kaufen kann. And dann hast du auch ein silent auction, wo die verdienen. Biden-chan, and du hast a bouncy castle.
0: I know. I wish I could go in it. I know.
1: So you need in Austin?
0: Yes,
1: von
0: June 6th.
1: Klock 10 smores, but klock 2 numerach. Sat jen den Dach tetsid en kumpt in Ungerstadt am Seas.
0: Yes, please.
1: Dankeschön, Mary.
0: Thanks, Maria.